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I'm weird at home. I mean, I'm weird all the time, but especially at home. And I ask my kids the weirdest thing I've ever said, and I immediately regret their responses. 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

0: 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Did you hear there's 5 tour buses?
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0: 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I'll give you a little info. 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
0: 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I know you're so excited. I can't wait to see it.

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1: 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Trade embargoes? Thomas Jefferson tried them. Rent too high? 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
1: Make sure to give us a follow on socials at Rob and Holly Show. Lots of stuff from the latest Morgan Wallen show. And here he is at song number one. It's Morgan Wallen and

0: Still to come in our country dirt, we're going to find out which country artist says that they once saved George Strait's life.
1: And this is really surprising because they also say, pretty sure George Strait doesn't know about it.

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1: Now that is filthy.
2: So which country artist says that they once saved George Strait's life? Well, we're talking about Frank Ray, who, by the way, used to be a police officer.
3: And at a show, he jumped into police officer mode because there's like some crazed fan who ends up getting through security and is like running full force and is like going to make it like backstage to where George Strait is. And Frank Ray is standing there and he says, I took a sip of my beer, I put it down, and then he's like, boom, rushed him, got him down, pulled his like hands behind his back as if he's getting arrested and held him down till someone could get to him.
2: So literally Frank Ray was like, hold my beer, watch this.
3: Literally.
2: Just save George Strait's life.
3: Yeah. And he's like, you know, I don't think like George Strait knows about this or anything like that. He's like, but that's what happened. Blame.

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1: 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Thomas Jefferson tried them. Rent too high? 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

0: 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Trade embargoes? Thomas Jefferson tried them. Rent too high? We've been arguing about that for a while. 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
1: There I Go is the name of the debut album from Vincent Mason.
2: And Damned If I Do is on it. We're going to play that one in just a few. But first, here's Vincent telling us all about his album.
3: My debut album, There I Go, is about the last year to year and a half of my life after writing Hell's a Dance Floor and just kind of getting used to living on the road. And all the songs got written over a 2 to 3 year period, so we found kind of that loose through line of everything that's happened to me ever since my life became traveling, basically, and just kind of my story and how to thread that line between all these songs. And I love the way we track listed these songs.

0: Morgan Wallen Sachs is getting a lot of attention on our socials at Robin Holly Show.
1: Oh, is that guy that's on the street that was just playing Morgan Wallen songs with his saxophone? I was like, dude, he is really great. I saw a couple of drunk people sitting on the curb just watching him.
0: A lot of people want all their Morgan Wallen songs turned into saxophone jams, and he did it.
1: I mean, one day there will be a time when you're in an elevator and then you're like, wait a second, is this a Morgan Wallen song?
0: If you want to see the video, give us a follow at Rob and Holly Show. I've been doing

0: 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Or can people tell how old you are from your wine order?
1: I mean, they could, like, card you for ordering the wine. But, like, what type of wine are you ordering that says your age? We're going to tell you coming up.

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0: So apparently your wine order might be giving away your age. But you know what else gives away your age? Your ID when
1: your
0: they
1: face.
0: Ask. When,
1: oh,
0: no.
1: Sorry.
0: Your ID when they ask you for it. When you order a drink.
1: Yes, that too. Also your face. Okay.
0: Not always.
1: Apparently, Gen Z's drinkers are loving a Sauvignon Blanc, which I think is the only way that you're supposed to say that.
0: No, they are saying they call it really Sauvy B. That's what they call it.
1: Why wouldn't you speak French when you can try to speak French at any point? Sauvignon Blanc. How fun does that sound?
0: Sauvy B sounds pretty lame, actually. I don't really.
1: It does. Which say Sauvignon Blanc, like how I said it.
0: Sauvignon Blanc.
1: How much fun is that? Way more fun.
0: It's way more fun. Can I have a Sauvy B?
1: Yeah.
0: What?
1: Millennials are still stuck on rosé all day. So they are drinking rosé, which I'm not against. That sounds great. Sounds good. I love a good rosé.
0: So if you're ordering rosé, they're saying that you're probably a millennial. If you're ordering Sauvignon Blanc, you're probably Gen Z.

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1: On the way in just a few minutes, Shane Proffitt is going to be joining us, and we're going to find out a little bit about what it was like growing up in Columbia, Tennessee.
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0: We're going to play Long Live Country from Shane Proffitt in just a moment. 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
2: So, I come from a little bitty small town called Columbia, Tennessee. It's actually growing now. And now that it is growing, I'm kind of seeing how the lifestyle that I grew up with is kind of fading out. And I wanted to pay a little tribute to what it's like

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0: Well, Rob, I don't want to brag or anything, but I happen to know the top showman in our county, and that is Miss Ella Brown, who comes out to our farm every week, helps us out cleaning stalls and stuff. She was, I don't think you get a crown. I think you get a trophy. She was trophied the top showman of all the fair.
1: What does that even mean?
0: What does that even mean? It means you can show all the animals. Like, you show all the animals and you, like, you win above everybody. No matter what they're showing, you're the best shower of all the shows.
1: Wouldn't she rather be called a show woman? A showman?
0: I don't think the fair has caught up to to the new times yet.
1: I'm a show woman, not a show man.
0: I literally am. I'm looking at the award thing right now, and it's like top showman, showman, showman. Show, it's showman, but it's showman. Whatever. It's the showmanship sweepstakes, and she won it all.
1: Well, congratulations.
0: And I'm like, look, I know her. I know, Ella.

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0: I think it might be time for my son Emmett to get out in the woods and do some real hunting this hunting season.
1: Oh, is that what you're going to take him out for, like, Kids Day?
0: He's 7 years old.
1: Is it kids whatever?
0: I forget what the rules are. I feel like you could, if you just go with your dad and go hunting during hunting season. I don't know if there's a specific, there is a youth season. Yeah.
1: Yeah, you have to be accompanied by, like, a licensed adult, and then you can go out and whoop it up in the hunting, like, during that time.
0: Well, the reason I'm saying this is because we went out to eat the other day, and they had Buck Hunter, the video game, this place, and we were playing it, and he was doing actually very well, and I was like, hey, maybe it's time to do it for real.
1: Telling you, they got shooting sports in the 4-H club, and you join the 4-H club, and that's, like, some really great, like, way to, like, have camaraderie, like, other kids that like the same kind of things as you.

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1: 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So we'll preview the review. No, we'll review the preview coming up.

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1: It's a preview review. This is where we watch the trailer for a movie and figure out if it's worth going to see, maybe spending some money on.
2: And this one is Matchbox, the movie. John Cena's in it. 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
3: Move out the way. Remember when we were kids and we used the Matchbox tow truck as a ramp?
4: Hey, when we tell this story, you leave this part out, okay?
3: Okay, and I never dropped the gun.
4: Deal.
1: All right, that's one that you probably need to watch. Not just listen
2: to. There's a lot of sound effects. By the way, John Cena is an undercover CIA agent who reunites with his childhood friends for a globe-trotting mission, which I'm sure has lots of action and excitement in it. I feel like this is going to be great for kids. October 9th is when it comes out. We've got to wait till October 9th.
1: So if you remember, Matchbox was a little toy cars. Matchbox was like the original. That was before Hot Wheels became popular.
2: Oh,
1: did you know that?
2: Aren't they Matchbox Hot Wheels? Or isn't that the same
1: thing? No, it's a different brand. What? Totally
2: it's
1: different.
2: All the same to me.
1: Yeah, Matchbox was doing their thing. And I know too much about this. I had a lot of Matchbox cars.
2: Do you know why they're called Matchboxes?
1: I don't know that.
2: Because the cars fit inside what was a matchbox when you would sell the matches.
1: There you go.
2: The boxes that they came in, the cars fit in there.
1: Oh, this is a thumbs up for me, by the way. I'm going.
2: Yeah. Me too.

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1: Yeah, we've got a new podcast on there with Megan Maroney. The Parmalee is on there as well. So yeah, make sure to give us a follow at Rob.

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1: This one reads, Michelin-starred chef faces jail time over ant-topped dessert in South Korea.
2: Apparently, you're not supposed to be topping desserts with ants. Really, at any time, I don't think that you should get jail time for this, but...
1: What's the big deal? If you want to eat ants, go ahead and eat ants.
2: Well, the big deal is that it's South Korea. I think that's why.
1: I would, I would,

0: I've never been to South Korea, but I would think that they eat ants in South Korea. That just sounds normal to me.
1: Because in, like, Asian cultures, they have, like, a bunch of different kinds of foods and
0: bugs
1: stuff.
0: Bugs are high in protein, from what I understand.
1: Yeah, apparently there's a sanitation act, and you're not supposed to use a certain amount of insects, and ants are one of them.

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0: 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That's where we feature a very funny stand-up comedian. Joe Zimmerman is going to be here in just a few.
1: And there is a woman that is dealing with a nightmare because her name is so long. I don't even know if it's that long of a name. I maybe think it's

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0: Hey, do you have a long name that creates problems when you're adulting? Apparently there's a woman who says her name is a nightmare.
1: It's crazy because her name is not even that long. Like, my best friend has two middle names, and then she's got a hyphenated last name, which makes her name super long. But this woman, her name is Carrie Ann Weinberger Morinault. Morinault? How do you say that?
0: Morinault.
1: M-O-R-N-E-A-U-L-T. It
0: Morinault.
1: Doesn't even seem like it's that.
0: Is my
1: it's
0: guess.
1: That
0: I don't
1: long
0: know.
1: Of a name. Well, apparently, anytime she's filling out paperwork, there's not enough boxes. The insurance company, it's like a disaster. They keep denying claims. It's like a whole thing.
0: Can
1: we just go back to, like, one name? You have to pick a name. One. Not hyphenated.
0: Well, yeah, this is her fault. It's her own fault for doing the hyphenated thing.
1: This is why I never change my name, because it's just a lot of paperwork.

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3: 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Wants to be your best friend? 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Or you could get the cold-blooded reptile that's banging its head against the glass. 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

0: She was nervous about breastfeeding in public, but says fans were much more understanding than she expected. In fact, she says she was the one worrying about it, while everyone else treated it like no big deal. Which I think every parent feels like that.
1: Oh, absolutely. A resurfaced TikTok from Ella Langley is reminding fans just how far she's come. Before selling out concerts, Ella was playing local bars and earning money through a tip jar. And she says that she kept the last $100 she ever made in tips, even during times when she really needed the money, because it reminded her to believe in herself. Now she says she's glad she never spent that money. That's Third Ship Country News with Mo and Stickman.

0: With us being in this business, one of the words that we use quite a bit is the news cycle. And it asks the question, when does new news become old news?
1: What, 24 hours?
0: A university study found that online news has an incredibly short shelf life. They say it takes 36 hours for half of a story's total online audience to read it. People don't consume news at a steady pace either. They tend to go binge headlines in these bursts, and then they disappear for a while, and then they come back and catch up all at once.
1: That's me. I am that person. Because I can only take so much of it.
0: Oh, absolutely.
1: Because if I focused on the news every day,
0: we'd be crazy.
1: Be spiraling.
0: Absolutely.
1: Full of depression and anxiety.
0: My mom watches, she's in Middle Tennessee, and she watches the news. I call her. I was like, what are you doing? She's like, I'm watching the news. It's like, anything good? She goes, no, it's never anything good. It puts her in a complete, that question puts her in that mood. No, it's never anything good.
1: And I don't want to be that way. So it takes a certain headline to draw me back in.
0: Yep.
1: But then when I do, I read everything.
0: Here we are.
1: Oh, this is why I quit reading this.
0: Exactly.
1: It's bringing me down.

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1: No.

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0: Mo and Stickman, country question time. 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
1: Backing into a parking space. 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I've been driving for many years.
0: Sure.
1: I get all panicky if I have to back into a parking spot. Uh-huh. I have to pull in and out about 500 times and pray I don't hit another car. And if my husband's in the car, I just flat out won't do it because he'll make me start sweating because he's vocally judging.
0: Listen,
1: I'm trying to back into his space. He makes me feel dumb, which I know I should be able to do this efficiently, but
0: I don't believe you.
1: Even with all the cameras everywhere.
0: I don't believe you. Brad is the judger of no human.
1: Oh, okay.
0: What is something that should be easier by now? Folding a fitted sheet.
1: Matter of fact,
0: I don't even fold the non-fitted sheet anymore. I take those two sheets and I roll them up and the extra pillowcase, and all three of those things goes in one pillowcase. All of these match. That's how we do it.
1: Wow, that would not be okay at my house.
0: Why?
1: Please
0: tell me you're not one that irons your sheets.
1: Oh, no. Mine is usually washed, go right back on the bed. So that's why I don't usually bother folding.
0: All right, that's fair. All right, I'll give you that. That's fair. All right, so Mo and Stickman, country question. What is something that should be easier by now? If you're listening on the Odyssey app, you can tap on the microphone on the station page, leave us a voice message,

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0: It's the Moe and Stickman Country Question. What is something that should be easier by now?
1: Walking away from a good argument.
0: Yeah, but see, the problem is, as you said, good argument. Those good arguments you want to be a part of.
1: No. You can't. It's like the Super Bowl halftime show. You can't miss it.
0: That's exactly.

0: Moe and Stickman, country question. What is something that should be easier by now?
1: Trying to explain to your husband how to do something because he don't listen.
2: Oh, man, I feel this so much.
0: Listen, if you tell me to do something, I'm going to do it.
1: Right.
0: You don't have to keep reminding me every 6 months.
1: Yeah, right.

0: This is the Moe and Stickman Country Question. What is something that should be easier by now?
1: Getting up to go to work.
0: Oh, I know. I know.
2: Agree.
1: It never gets easier.
0: How many times do you hit the snooze button?
1: At least three or four.

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0: There's a story making the rounds. I found it. It's kind of funny. I found it on Facebook.
1: Of course.
0: But that MySpace might be trying to relaunch.
1: With Tom?
0: With Tom. Your first friend was always Tom.
1: That's right.
0: That's right. So the first site launched in 2003. It became one of the biggest names on the internet. It peaked at about 115 million monthly users. I mean, I think Facebook's got that daily now. But nonetheless, and people gradually migrated towards Facebook in 2008. MySpace got a reboot in 2013 as a music streaming platform under a new ownership. If I'm not mistaken, Justin Timberlake had something to do with that. But that never actually caught on. Now the new owners, the current owners, are brothers Chris and Tim Vanderhook, and they say that they're working on another version of MySpace. And they confirmed in a documentary, but they weren't saying exactly when it's going to launch or what it's going to look like.
1: Will you have to be friends with them?
0: I don't know.
1: Is Tom coming back?
0: The only
1: thing that MySpace had was the friends. You know, it was like, ooh, status to be in somebody's
0: top eight.
1: Well, eventually got to where you could do top 12 or top 18.
0: Oh, see, I don't remember that.
1: You could move it. But then was there even a news feed, for lack of a better word?
0: I don't think so.
1: I don't remember. You could write on people's specific space.
0: You could go on their page.
1: But I don't

0: MySpace comes back, there will be a Moe and Stickman MySpace page.
1: See, and I'm over here thinking, do we need another? I can't even keep up with the ones I've got.
0: Exactly, yes.

0: There is a small business that has been shipping people rocks on top of whatever it was that their customers ordered. And they did not order the rocks.
1: Would it to make it more expensive to ship? Because that's all I'm thinking is more weight.
0: All right. I'll tell you about it coming up on the Moe and Stick Man Show.

0: There is a small business owner, and he has discovered a strange little quirk when it comes to the post office and their shipping prices. He has found that some lightweight packages actually cost more to ship than the heavier ones.
1: See, I would think it would be opposite.
0: I would too, but when an order is just under that more expensive weight, he'll toss in a couple of bags of rocks, and that extra weight drops the shipping cost by more than a dollar.
1: Why? How?
0: Customers get a note that just says, enjoy your free rocks. Now, the Postal Service has not explained why, but one of the theories is that the heavier packages are easier for the automated sorting machines to handle than the lighter ones. So if they're a little bit heavier, they're a little bit cheaper because they can go through the automated machines, but the light ones have to have somebody's hands on them.
1: That is odd. Just not making sense to me.

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0: A guy in Iowa won $28 million in the lottery, and he says the money changed his life.
1: I would imagine so.
0: But not always for the better.
1: Huh?
0: His name is Timothy Schultz. He's 21 years old when he, well, he was 21 when he hit the jackpot on a 50-cent lottery.
1: Oh, man.
0: And he, almost immediately, he said people started coming out of the woodwork. He received letters, stacks of letters of people asking for money. He says it became hard to tell who genuinely cared about him and who just wanted a piece of his money.
1: That's sad.
0: He says there were times when he felt less like a person and more like a walk-in ATM. I've seen the memes that say, if I ever win the lottery, I'm not going to tell people, but there'll be clues. Oh, I'm going to have some new toys, but I'm certainly going to keep my mouth shut.
1: I mean, it's sad to think that. If I knew somebody that won the lottery, I wouldn't.

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0: Remember a few weeks ago, we talked about the school that was going to use a human-like AI robot in their...
1: To help with tutoring.
0: Well, they put that whole idea on hold.
1: Did they?
0: Yeah, I'll tell you why. Coming up on the Molly and Stickman Show.

0: We told you a few weeks ago about a school district in upstate New York that was putting an AI human-like robot in the classroom. The robot's nickname was Sally, and it was supposed to help high school kids with robotics and technology lessons, but not replace teachers. Well, parents and teachers and state education officials quickly raised some concerns. They have put the pause button on this thought process. Some questioned, obviously, students' personal information. Would it be protected? And then others pointed out that the company that makes Sally, which is the robot, also manufactures lifelike adult dolls.
1: Oh, yeah, that's a weird transition.
0: Yeah.
1: I'd be afraid of a delivery mix-up.
0: Exactly, yes.
1: You would not want to explain that to high school students.

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2: Okay, people, line starts here.

0: All right, Mo had the choice between the headline coffee slushies and microwave beep on which story she wanted to hear. She wanted to hear microwave beep. So there is a small sound company that says it has figured out how to make microwave beep sounds nicer.
1: Oh, did we think it was me?
0: This is where I'm going with this. I didn't know there was a problem, but according to this, this is what the article says. Instead of a loud, harsh buzz, the team has developed software that lets the same inexpensive buzzer inside the microwave play softer chimes and pleasant tones. And the best part is the manufacturer wouldn't need to add a new speaker or expensive hardware. The designer says the update could work with the parts that are already inside most microwaves.
1: This is so random.
0: I
1: don't know. My laundry, when it's done, it'll sing a little tune. Never thought the microwave was abrasive or being rude.
0: Me neither, because it's

0: Not like I'm also sitting there watching it. I'll press the 2 minutes and go off and do something. So I want to be able to hear it.
1: Well, that's part of what I'm thinking, too. Is this going to be too soft or we won't realize it's the microwave because we're so accustomed to

0: I'll press the 2 minutes and go right. off and do something. So I want to be able to hear it.
1: Well, that's part of what I'm thinking, too. Is this going to be too soft or we won't realize it's the microwave because we're so accustomed to the noise that it makes?
0: I didn't know there was a problem.
1: I think the only change should be if they go, your delicious food is ready, talks to me. Otherwise, the beep is fine.

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5: 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The food is over the top. The cheers come from the chest. We came with friends, but we met new ones. We have seats, but we're standing. 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But from what we can see, it's everyone's. 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

0: wraps on it for the Mo and Stickman show for today. Before we go, though, the Kansas City Chiefs unveiled drawings of their new stadium.
1: Oh, yeah?
0: Yep, and it will offer a whole new way of watching Taylor Swift watch the games.
1: Oh, thank goodness. I know we were worried.
0: Say goodbye, Mo.
1: Goodbye, Mo.

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1: Usually when someone cuts me off, I let them know they cut me off. But this morning, coming into the studio from Tulalip after Secret Show number 2, which we'll get into, this person cut me off coming over to Bigfoot Coffee. And I thought, I'm just going to let this go. And I really am glad I did let it go, because we ended up across from each other at the drive-thru window ordering coffee, just staring at each other. And I thought, how awkward would this have been if I had just ridden this guy, honked my horn, flashed my lights?
2: You know all I heard out of that, Ron?
3: Coffee.
2: He went to Bigfoot Java. Yeah. And did you get a text asking if you wanted any? Because I didn't.
3: No, but he was crushing a sandwich when I got in. I said, ooh.
2: Did he offer you the sandwich?
3: No.
2: A bite?
3: No.
2: He didn't even offer us a sniff of this coffee, which he knows. Anytime I'm in Renton, I go to Bigfoot Java.
3: You know we love that.
2: No, I wasn't in Renton. Do I have a Bigfoot Java? No. I'm so glad you didn't cut him off, but you cut off our hearts and our souls.
0: Everything people are talking about. No doom scrolling required. Ellen and Aaron's Big Three. Number 1.
1: What else am I going to talk about but John Party last night? For Secret Show number 2, that was a blast. Getting the surprise revealed was a blast. Watching him walk into the trailer was like, yes, tonight is going to be an amazing night. For those of you that are there, we may be moving a little slower today.
2: Yeah,
1: I know that Ellen and I both could use a little bit more sleep. I don't know
2: coffee.
1: How Ron's doing this. You have some caffeine.
3: Lots of coffee.
1: You didn't even get coffee this morning.
2: You
1: skipped.
3: Aaron. Yeah. It's all good.
0: Number 2.
2: Hey, so the rankings are out. And let me see. The U.S. News report of the 50 best states ranked in order has just been released. Let's go from the bottom. Louisiana, Alaska, Mississippi. Alaska down at 49. Best city or best states to live in. Middle of the pack is 29, Montana, 28, Hawaii, 27, Maine. Any guesses where Washington State landed on this top 100 list? I'm sorry. No. There's not 100 states. Secret show last
1: night. You really should get some coffee.
2: Yeah, thank you. I know, right? On these state ranks, according to U.S. News, any guesses where Washington is?
1: I'm going 7.
3: I'm going 3.
2: Ooh, you guys are close, but wrong.
3: Oh.
2: Came in at number 9. Top 10, number 9. Utah was number 1, South Dakota, Minnesota. Yeah, Washington was number 9, followed by Vermont and Massachusetts.
1: No offense to South Dakota, but I've driven through that, and that shouldn't be in the top 10.
2: North Dakota is number 4. Nebraska is 5. So I don't know what was going on. Yeah. This was based on crime, education, healthcare, economy, infrastructure, opportunity, natural environment had a weighted score. So maybe that was it. I don't know. But hey, top 10. Woo!
0: Number 3.

0: Okay, a nurse was hiking in Montana, and on the way up the mountain, he tripped, fell, and was impaled by his hiking, his little hiking stick.
1: Why are you laughing, Aaron?
2: His little hiking stick.
0: Yeah, but he said that his nursing, like, you know, skills kind of kicked in. He hiked out 2.5 hours, 10 miles.
1: Dang.
0: Then they had to take him an extra 2.5 hours to Billings, Montana, to get it removed. And they talked to him, and he's like, yeah, you know, I just kind of thought about what I would do at work, and you just kind of have to deal with it.
1: I'm not hiking 2.5 hours, period, let alone with something impaled into my chest. Are you joking me?
0: Yeah, this is why I don't hike, okay?
1: Yeah,
2: was there a picture of this pole, like, through a person?
0: Yeah, yes.
2: I didn't see that. I've got to scour the internet. Pardon
0: me. It goes through his entire side.
1: Oh.
2: Yes.
1: Whoa,
0: it is not.
1: You've got a morbid sense of humor.
2: You're just now learning this?
0: It's a crazy picture. But yeah, he was a total champ about it. So I feel better knowing that. Well, I am going to be hiking with John this weekend.
2: Yeah, there you go.
0: At least he's there. I feel
1: oh
0: safe.
1: Oh my gosh. It's like through. Okay, so when I heard. Okay, it is underneath your armpit, like that chunk of meat underneath your arm on your side, and it went through his back. You really underplayed. Why are you laughing?
2: Aaron, that's freaking hilarious. He didn't die. He's
1: no.
2: Okay. It looks like he got speared by a javelin.
0: Yeah.
1: He also looks like Aaron Crawford sitting on it. Like, he looks like a guy who's just like, meh, it happened.
2: Yeah, you know, what am I going to do? Gotta survive.
0: He said, I was like, I didn't see any blood, and I felt okay, so I just decided to walk it out.
2: Good morning. We're a little slow this morning, but it is Ellen and Aaron, and you're listening to 100.7 The Wolf.

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1: Let's ready to party! It's Joel! Yeah.
2: Working on the night shift, baby. Dying for your touch like crazy.
3: It just feels good, doesn't it? Just hearing that already, it's perking me up a little bit. If you don't know what this was Secret Show number 2 last night. That's John Party. Let's get ready to party with John Party.
1: We were really punny.
3: We were. I thought about this. Do you think he likes that or he doesn't?
1: I don't think he was even paying attention to us last night. Maybe I think he was getting ready to like tune his guitar. You know, whatever you artists do before, you know, like I have no idea, but I think he was just stoked to be there. We were stoked to be there. Fun hangover is what I was trying to say. It sounded like fungus.
3: But I knew what you were talking about. It wasn't terrible.
1: I said it with confidence. Thank you very much.
3: Yeah, I mean, we had such a good time and the mood was great. Everybody was. They had like the full band acoustic setup. It wasn't like the full band thing, which I think might have changed the vibe. There was a lot of dancing. There was a lot of, you really could hear everyone talking. It was just like a backyard party kind of feel for the show last night.
1: It felt a little bit to me like it was a group of friends getting back together again because, 2 weeks ago we did Secret Show number 1 and a lot of folks have been to both. So it was like seeing their friends again. You know, like that's how I felt, seeing people again. You know what I mean? Like April and Roy, Eugene and Everett, like we saw all of our guy Jerry and it just felt like all of us felt happy to see each other again and to be at a place, and especially with what happened last weekend, you know, in downtown Seattle. Like, I don't know about you guys, but like for me, there wasn't a thought of, you know, this could I mean we know that it can happen, but it just was such a good time. Like, feelings were great, the sun was out, John Party was singing, no complaints.
4: And he is one where I think everyone walked away and said, I know way more John Party songs than I realized.
3: Yeah, that's really true, honestly, because it was just like hit after hit after hit. And even like, you know, we're getting on stage ready to kind of close the night out after he's finished to go up and do an announcement. And then he starts singing Head Over Boots. And that was our wedding song.
1: Yeah.
3: So like Carrie comes running up and all of a sudden starts dancing with me. I was like, what does she do? Oh yeah, this is great. And it was just like, man, he's been around for a long time.
1: Yeah.
3: A lot of good hits, a lot of good fun, feel good hits.
1: Mm-hmm. He just re-released that album, a 10-year anniversary. I'm like, what? Oh, what do you mean? It just like blinked, whatever. But you know what? Not only is he a good singer though, he's a good motivator, a good rever-upper.
3: Yeah, you know what she's alluding to, if you can hear it in our voices, we're a little slow today. I'm ready for the second cup of coffee. Apparently, Ellen's ready for her first. I don't even know how you're doing this without a single cup of coffee.
1: I don't know, Aaron. You should have brought me one, Aaron.
3: But
4: I think we messed up with night one. We did not know how to properly rally.
3: Yes.
1: Yeah, that's for sure.
4: Like, it hit us hard.
3: Yeah. And I'm sure some of you out there are dragging a little bit as well. And so what we did is we asked John if he might be willing to kind of braveheart us through this morning. Can you give us a Rudy speech to get us through this Friday to the weekend? So here's John Party pumping us up.
5: I know last night was a great night, and it was a great time. But as you go amongst your day, just remember, last night, we rode, but today, we rode!

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3: We've got a friend of the show, the CEO of Seafair, on the line today to talk all things that is Seattle summer at Seafair. It's the quintessential experience. And who better to hear from than Emily Cantrell. So, Emily, tell us, what are we looking forward to this weekend?
4: Oh, man, so much happening here on land, in the air, and just on the water. The gates open at 8:30. They close Sunday at 6:30 p.m., so 3 full days of the Boeing Seafair Air Show, the Apollo Mechanical Cup hydroplane races, and then a lot of live entertainment in the park.
5: And this is the first year that I think a lot of people who are formerly known as watersheders will be experiencing Seafair, because this is the first year in, like, what, 10 years that watershed isn't also happening. So what are some things that, you know, the shedders need to be reminded of, or those of us who haven't done Seafair in a little while? Like, what's happening? What can we do? What's there for all of us?
4: In order to plan the perfect weekend at Seafair Weekend Festival, I highly recommend going online, seafair.org, just to look at the 3 full days of schedules, everything that's happening, so you can plan everything out. There are reserved seating options, so you don't have to worry about getting the best seat in the house. We can reserve one for you if you want to snag a ticket for that. But the hydroplane races are so fun to watch. I think it's the most beautiful motorsport out there, so be sure and check that out. The air show is incredible. The Blue Angels are back. We have an amazing stunt pilot, Melissa Burns. And then a cool thing we've added this year is the BECU Makers Market. We'll have about 35 small businesses and artisans out there in Genesee Park throughout the weekend, along with live DJs and dancers.
5: We got to address the elephant in the room, right? You know, there stuff happened last weekend, right? And so what are you guys doing to make sure that people feel safe when they show up this weekend?
4: Yeah, for me, it's not an elephant in the room. I am very open when it comes to safety and security. I am a survivor of our country's deadliest mass shooting. So the day I started at Seafair 2 years ago, our whole team knew how seriously I was going to take security. So each year we've ramped up security a little more. This year we have a new security provider who is bringing out the open gates, which is what you see at NFL stadiums all across the country. This is a weapons detection system that will be at each of our entrances. And then we have 300 security personnel. That's 2 private companies and SPD.
3: That's amazing. Thank you so much, Emily, for just lining out what our weekend's going to look like, how awesome it's going to feel. And I wish I could make it to some of these out there. The Seafair Pirates, are they going to be hanging out this weekend as well?
4: Oh, yes. They'll be here Saturday and Sunday.
5: Right, Emily, have such a great weekend. Thank you for all that you do. Seafair this weekend. Appreciate you.
4: Thank you.

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1: All right, it's my favorite part of the day. Time for Takedown Taylor, and we have a very special edition of Takedown Taylor with Mr. John Party.
2: So here's the deal. This thing's called Takedown Taylor. This is Ellen Taylor. She's the most competitive person I know. I'm going to ask you 10 questions.
3: 10 questions.
2: 30 seconds. All of the answers must start with a letter I give you.
3: Okay.
2: The letter's going to be R. All right, you ready? You got 30 seconds on the timer. Tie goes to her, so you got to beat her.
3: Okay.
2: Okay, we got a timer. We got a scorekeeper. Here we go. Letter R, name a mountain.
3: Ridgetop.
2: You can also pass. Ice cream flavor.
3: Rocky Road.
2: Something that smells good.
3: Red velvet.
2: Something crunchy.
3: Rocks.
2: Something dangerous.
3: Rocks.
2: Snack.
3: R.
4: Raisins.
3: All right,
2: time.
3: Raisins?
2: Yeah. I'll go with raisins. Raisins sounds good.
3: Yeah.
2: All right, what's the official score? We got 6 as the official score. That's pretty good, man. Honestly, that's a tough game. All right, Ellen. Welcome back.
5: The music.
2: You got to sing it then.
5: Yeah. Yeah.
2: Okay. All right, Ellen, you're up against a tough number. You got 30 seconds again.
5: Yeah, thank you. Okay, cool.
2: Letters R.
5: R, all right.
2: 30 seconds on the clock. Name a mountain.
5: Rainier.
2: Ice cream flavor.
5: Rocky Road.
2: Something that smells good.
5: Roses.
2: Something crunchy.
5: Rice cakes.
2: Something dangerous.
5: Riding a motorcycle.
2: A snack.
5: Rice cakes.
2: Repeat. Criminal activity.
5: Rage driving. Road rage.
2: There you go. School supply.
5: Ruler.
2: Olympic event.
5: Running.
2: Name a board game.
5: Rummy Cube.
2: That's all of them.
5: Yeah.
2: Great job.
5: Yeah.
2: Great job.
5: Yeah.
2: All right.
3: That was good.
2: We got 8-6.
3: I was like, ugh.
5: But now we got to do the thing.
3: What's the thing?
2: He's John Party from Nashville, and he didn't take down.
5: Thank you.
2: That's what you got to say, but I said it for you. You're okay.
1: Okay, if you want Gavin Adcock tickets, caller 12 right now. Let's get you there. 253-642-WOLF.

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0: everything people are talking about. No doom scrolling required. Ellen and Aaron's Big Three. Number one.
1: No bigger story than John Party last night at Secret Show number two. If you missed out, I am very, very sorry. Next year, get in early. It was a party. With Party.
2: We were very punny when we were bringing him out on stage, and I don't think people got it at first.
1: It was fun to kind of watch people.
2: And then the lights kind of slowly, like, okay, all right, and then we were like, are you ready to party? And everyone was losing it, John Party! It was so fun.
1: It was pretty cool. It was really fun to, like, roll through. He has a lot of hits. I mean, even, like, our first dance was to a John Party song. Like, so he's been around for a while, kind of killing it, and I like his new stuff, his old stuff. Everybody was having a good time.
3: You and your wife, not us three.
2: Yeah.
1: Oh, yeah, yeah. our first dance May 7th was, I don't even know the first song we played.
2: We should go back. No, you know what? I think that show is in the can somewhere buried. I don't want to go back and listen to that
1: can.
2: Show.
1: I don't want to listen to that show.
0: Number two.
2: So last hour we talked about the best state in the U.S. There's a new report that came out. And of course, our good old Washington State came in at number 9. And that was a report by U.S. News. And then just a couple minutes ago, the New York Times released a study of the happiest cities of 2026. This is based on emotional and physical well-being, income and employment, community and environment. Yes, Seattle made the top 20 happiest cities of 2026. Any guesses on what number they came in at?
1: We always get in these like 13 or 14s or something like that.
3: I was going to say 13.
2: Close. 15.
1: See, it's always just right around there. They never...
2: Fremont, California came in at number 1. Aaron, Bismarck, North Dakota came in at number 2.
1: That is a lie. I have played shows there. That is a lie. Bold-faced lie.
3: Is this being paid for by the travel, travel industry?
2: Because Fargo came in at number 5. Yeah, this is fake news.
1: This is not real at all.
2: Nope.
0: Number 3.
3: A Montana nurse was hiking and slipped on some rocks, as you may do, and he was impaled by his hiking.

0: pole.
1: Oh,
0: and
1: gosh.
0: Not just like kind of got into the belly fat, it went through his lat and out his back.
1: Yeah.
0: And he then said, I am not going to have emergency services because that's probably expensive. I don't think I'm bleeding too bad. I'm going to walk out. He walked out. It took 2.5 hours.
1: No
0: it was
1: way.
0: 10 miles. And then they just called an ambulance and said, hey, can you take me to Billings?
2: What?
1: Like, I'm not hiking for 2.5 hours, period, let alone impaled. Are you joking?
2: Everybody knows that. But no, it looks like he's an extra on the set of 300.
1: Yeah.
2: That's really what it looks like.
1: Great analogy. Very
2: poor,
1: much so.
2: Poor guy, but fun story for us.
0: Yeah. And he was fine. Like you said, his nurse instincts kicked in, and he said, I got this. I'm fine.
1: Again, you know how to prevent that from happening?
2: Yes.
1: Don't go hiking.
2: I like how he didn't call emergency services. He's a nurse. He is emergency services.
1: Uh-huh.

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0: Hey, it's Jen Hatmaker. Here's what I've learned in midlife. 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
1: The world has ended. The meteor has struck. Civilization is hiding in caves as they emerge to rebuild what once was Seattle. And how are they going to do it except for a So Northwest time capsule? Yeah. We've been building this all week.
2: Putting stuff in there.
1: Quintessentially Northwest things that we couldn't be without to be who we are.
2: I mean, think about it. Jimothy was the first thing that I put in there. I mean, not again. Not

0: that I want anything bad to happen
1: so
0: to him. So
1: resentfully,
0: whatever,
1: too.
0: But, like, Jimothy needs to be done. We put in the Space Needle jumpers. We even put in Richard Sherman's, you know, receiver like Crabtree, that whole thing. We got some classic Seattle moments in our So Northwest timeline.
1: Yeah, and we took some calls, we took some texts, and we compiled this thing. And this is one of my favorites here, Mr. Phoenix Jones.
2: Phoenix Jones calls himself a crime fighter. He's the man who dresses up and patrols the streets at night.
3: I endanger my life with a reason and a purpose.
1: Because the rest of us just do it willfully, willy-nilly.
0: But I mean, if you don't remember, Phoenix Jones was Seattle's superhero. Like, actually, if you've moved to Seattle in the last couple of years and you've never heard of this guy, like, he would go out and solve crime. Like, it's so Seattle. And then if you haven't heard about Phoenix Jones in a while and you wondered, oh, what happened to him? Crack charge in 2020. Yeah. So
4: it happens.
0: Yeah.
1: Google it. It's okay. All right. And then after that, of course, it's called the Washington State Fair now, but it will always be this for me.
5: You can do it at a trot. You can do it at a gallop. You can do it real slow so your heart won't palpitate. Just don't be late. Do the Puyallup.
4: Did you know that song before, Ellen?
0: Oh, yeah, because it was still the Puyallup for the first couple of years that I was here, and then it switched over. Yep.
1: Yeah, I mean, it's always going to be the Puyallup.
0: That's what I say,
1: yeah,
0: too.
1: Do the Puyallup. Thank you, Washington State Fair. We love you. We love the name branding. We're not trashing.
0: No.
1: Just like a retro jersey for the Seahawks for us.
0: Yes.
1: It's that Puyallup. It's cool. And then, of course, no time capsule would be complete without something with the Mariners and our favorite voice of the Mariners, Mr. Dave Niehaus.
6: And the 0-1 pitch on the way to Edgar Martinez. Swung on the line down the left field line for a base hit. Here comes Joy. Here is Junior to third base. They're going to wave him in. The throw to the plate will be late. The Mariners are going to play for the American League Championship. I don't believe it. It just continues. My, oh, my.
0: Oh, gosh. I mean, what else can we squeeze into this time capsule? I know we talked about Felix Hernandez's perfect game. The Sonics when they left. I got an idea for that last thing that we got to squeeze in there.
4: No, okay, go ahead.
0: Yeah?
4: Yeah.
0: You ready for it? I mean,
4: I'm kind of nervous because all of these have been really great. So.
1: Well, not all of them. We talked about the Sonics. It's like, not great.
4: Okay.
1: Yeah.
0: My last idea, I think we need to put, I know that they say it's gone away, but I still get those phantom smells anytime I go down south. Hurry up. Let's pack in that Tacoma Roma. Shut the time capsule and call it a day.
1: Tacoma Roma.
0: Aaron, put on those gloves. Come on. Put it in there.
1: I'm holding my nose. I can't put any gloves on.
4: Blow it away from me.
0: Close up that time capsule.

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1: Imagine getting ready for work every day, and when you step out of the shower, there's a camera in your face.
2: Whoa. What kind of show are they shooting?
1: Yeah. Hard Knocks with the Seahawks. Oh. That's what they're looking down the barrel of every day, and I can't imagine what they're going through.
2: You're telling me... Oh, I'm sorry.
1: No, you're good. No, tell.
2: You're telling me that they're getting them out of the shower?
1: I didn't say that. No, I'm just...
2: That's what I heard. Yes, Ron.
1: Trying to draw parallels. And if you didn't already love Coach Mike McDonald, I think this clip is going to make you love him even more.
3: Good to see you, Ray, man. We're back. Relax, cameras. All right, Hard Knocks.
4: Well, I'm thinking about it. It's like this. We talked about it in the spring, but this is a gift from the football gods. Yes.
3: Okay, I'm one of the most awkward guys in the history of America. I used to worry all the time about, well, what are they going to think of me? And no, I don't want to say the wrong thing. And, screw it. Okay, it doesn't matter. Okay, all I'm worried about is creating the best football team can possibly create. Okay, and I don't create, and I want to make sure that we're us all the time. That's all I care about. It's a gift because it reminds us to be us every time that you kind of stray away. I want the world to see you guys.
2: Sorry,
3: see what you what makes you guys you. You know, don't you?
2: That is what I like, just like the mentality of things. Be you, be real, and especially for these guys who always have so many eyes on them, so much pressure on them. Again, yes, they get paid a lot of money. Yes, it's a part of the job, right? But you have so many eyes on you. The most empowering thing you can do just in any stage of life is to be yourself. It's also the hardest thing to do, but I love hearing a coach encouraging that.
1: Yeah.
5: I feel bad saying this, and I feel like I'm cheating on Pete Carroll because we go way back. But I really love this era, and I love Mike McDonald.
2: See, I'm warming up to him little by little. There's a couple of things here because, man, Pete Carroll, the thing.
5: I like his gray hair and his slender body.
2: It's not a lot of old guys, but, man, there's a couple of silver foxes that I would. And Pete Carroll has always been one of them. And with that said, though, Mike McDonald is one of the youngest coaches in the league. And it hurt my feelings a little bit to see that he was just a little bit younger than me.
1: Also,
2: he replaced Mike Pete Carroll. Like, I don't know. But when you won us a Super Bowl, you gain a couple of points.
1: And what I love about him is he's putting his stamp on this city and this team. Like, he's got the MLB mission over baloney, which they say the real word. We won't. He's got the stack of helmets on the spike in the room. He's got the quote of, we did not care after everybody was counting us out, which, again, they're doing again. They're saying the top eight teams to make the Super Bowl this year, the Seahawks are not even listed.
2: Really?
1: I'm like, what? You guys are out of your minds. But to see him just so calm, so collected, like you said, be yourself. Everyone else has already taken. Let's get to business and let's take this back.
2: I think regardless of who's coaching that team, there is just something about the Pacific Northwest that people forget about us in the country, right? Like, people forget about us. And this area operates best when we are the underdogs.
1: Yeah.
2: When we got something to prove, whether it was the first Super Bowl champion or this one. You know what I mean? Any sports team, any vibe, it is... We are the underdogs. Cool. Watch this.
5: When is this coming out again, Hard Knocks?
2: Tuesday, August 4th, 9 o'clock Eastern. You can watch it on HBO or stream it live on HBO Max.
1: Hey, Ron, you have HBO, right?
5: I know. 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
2: I have it through AT&T, but it is a you-know-what to log into it. I don't know if it's user. 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
5: You might as well. Just make sure we're not streaming at the same time you knock me off.
2: Well, of course we're going to be streaming at the same time. Tuesday, 9 o'clock Eastern. Sorry, 6 o'clock Pacific. Hard Knocks, Seahawks. Go on.
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1: 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Today's biggest story deserves a song by Washington's biggest musician. But Aaron Crawford will have to do. This is the 10-Minute Tune with Ellen and Aaron.
2: Normally, we would be getting ready for Watershed, but since that's not happening this year, there's going to be so many more of us that are experiencing Seafair, maybe for the first time in, like, what, 10 years?
3: Yeah.
2: Maybe the first time in forever. Blue Angels, Pirates, oh my.
4: Were you guys scared going to Secret Show when all of a sudden you'd hear this loud... just like over your head? Just like that.
2: Wait, what was that?
3: No, I just want you to do that five more times.
4: Sorry, that was a plane.
3: Yeah.
4: I was coming out of the garage and I thought a semi-truck was about to hit me. And it was the Blue Angels flying overhead.
2: Yeah, practicing Seafair happening this weekend.
3: Before going to the show, I was doing a return at Nordstrom Rack because I bought a shirt that was too small. I was really mad because I liked the shirt. Anyway, so I'm coming out and I'm the weirdo with my head hanging out of the bolt looking up because all you can hear is, what did you hear, Ron?
4: I can't do it again.
2: Okay.
4: That hurt.
3: The sound of the Blue Angels just reverberating through all of the skyscrapers of downtown.

0: town and just like looking for them like a little child. And the people behind me are like, look at this idiot.
1: You know what? That sound effect would go great in a little 10-minute tune, if you ask me.
2: I'll pull the audio and throw it
1: in. No, no, no, no, no. Aaron's gotta do it.
0: Can I sign you up as a background singer for this 10-minute tune I'm about to write?
1: Uh-huh. Yeah. 10 minutes. Write a song about Seafair and all the fun things that are going to happen, and you have to include the

0: 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Seattle, Tacoma, from the Pinkies Plumbing Studio. 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
1: Luke Bryan,
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0: song by Washington's biggest musician. But Aaron Crawford will have to do. This is the 10-Minute Tune with Ellen and Aaron.
1: Watersheders, former watersheders, those of us formerly known as watersheders, what are we going to do this weekend? Ooh, Seafair. That's what we're going to do. There's so much stuff going on, man. If you haven't been to Seafair in a few years because, again, you've been experiencing watershed at the Gorge, or maybe you've moved to the area and this is your first Seafair, or you are a everyday annual tradition Seafair, there is something for everyone, and I'm going to let Aaron Crawford describe it in all of its glory.
2: Is it too much to say this is the best weekend in Seattle of the summer?
1: Hands down.
3: I would say that, too, because we kind of kicked it off last night with the John Party Secret Show. So it's kind of a four-day rad weekend.
1: We did it.
3: Today is what, yeah, what day is today? Friday?
1: Friday.
3: I honestly don't even know. It's fine.
1: We're tired.
3: Best weekend of the year is here. We kicked it off last night with a secret show and a beer. Now it's time for a Seattle tradition. Felt like the city's on a party mission.
1: Nice.
3: Watershed's gone, so it's time to jump on. Whatever you do, man, you can't go wrong. Cause planes up in the sky are on the hydro's on the lake. See, I gotta start that course again. You got me
1: with that. Can you do the sound effect again?
3: Oh my goodness.

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But as you go amongst your day, just remember,

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3: Last night, Secret Show number 2 sure was a party! Yeah. I have no problem being punny. You did good last night, too, with your puns, Aaron Crawford.
4: We did a great job together bouncing that back and forth.
3: And you did a great job performing with Leah Justine.
4: Oh, thank you.
3: It was really cool to see Aaron Crawford as Aaron Crawford the singer. You know what I mean?
5: Yeah, you saw him at Chateau St. Michelle, right?
3: Yep.
5: That was the first time I have seen that side of you.
4: Oh, really?
5: Yeah, and I was right there in the pit, and I was like, damn. And this sounds like shade, but I was like, he's really good.
3: Right?
5: I don't know. Just something comes over you. Like, you seem possessed in a good way.
4: I have heard that, and I don't know what that looks like. I know what it feels like, but yeah.
3: And, like, it's funny because we sit in this room with you every day, right? Like, we all hang out. We all listen to Aaron Crawford every morning, and it's fun. But then when, you

0: see you in your element, it's like, yeah, like there's just a different side of you that you get to showcase to everyone, and it's so cool to watch. So, yeah, you and Leah Justine, Kevin Powers. I'll admit I hadn't heard too much of before last night, but he seemed to get everyone going. A lot of ladies here in the office were liking him a lot.
1: Getting going in a lot of different ways. Yeah, some people were hyped up, some were...
2: He was like 6'6" and tan with like a mullet, and like, and honestly, a super nice guy. That was, I really appreciated that. Sometimes people can be a little standoffish. He was not. He was pretty cool, and yeah, he did a great job with his band. It was awesome.
0: The vibe last night was definitely like a whole bunch of friends getting back together again, because we'd done the Secret Show, what, 2.5 weeks beforehand, and there were a lot of people that had gone to both of them, and it was just a big group of friends getting back together, and that's all thanks to you. Like, you are so amazing for coming together, creating a safe space, even though there's so much craziness happening in the world. You can talk about politics and divisiveness and everything. That was one place where we all got together and have a damn good time.
1: That was probably one of my favorite things, too, is when we went back to the bars and just seeing... I knew we were not going to be able to stay together because people, like, pulling you, Ellen, and they're like, welcome back, Ellen. Like, it was just a very cool, like, everybody, like, do your thing. I'll see you in 20 minutes. So it was fun to see that for you, too, for you just, like... Get that warm welcome.
0: Yeah. The amount of smack talking that I got from everyone, though, about Take Down Taylor, specifically April from Roy. And girl, I know you are listening. Like,
2: dude, she was on you.
0: I love, because when we first started that bit, right, everyone's like, Ellen, you're really competitive. Like, I don't know, you're going to kind of come off like a beat. Like, you know what I mean? Don't do this. No, the fact that y'all are embracing that right along with me is so cool. To, like, be able to shake hands, kiss babies, touch y'all.
2: It was fun, too, because I noticed, I don't know if you guys did, but, like, everyone went back to their same spots.
0: Yeah.
2: From Secret Show 1 to Secret Show 2. I knew where to find people because they were like, yo, that's my spot now. So, Secret Show 14, they're probably going to have the same spot. And it's kind of fun. They're like, no, this is where we stand or sit.
0: We can't wait to do it again next year. But next thing coming up for us, of course, will be Hometown Holiday. I'm not trying to be those person that's selling Christmas in July. Yeah, yeah. So, like, I don't know. But, like, that's the next thing that's coming up. So, thank you so much for making that such a success for all of us. A warm welcome, honestly, for myself and Aaron, too, because this was our first summer hosting Secret Show. So, thank you for all the things. And, you know, since we talked about Kevin Powers, if you didn't hear him last night or haven't heard of him before, this is him right now. What's the song called? Move On?
1: Yeah,
0: there we go. Move On. You're listening to Ellen and Aaron. This is 100.7 The Wolf. Good morning.

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4: And this is the first year that I think a lot of people who are formerly known as watersheders will be experiencing Seafair, because this is the first year in, like, what, 10 years that watershed isn't also happening. 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Like, what's happening? What can we do? What's there for all of us?
3: 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But the hydroplane races are so fun to watch. I think it's the most beautiful motorsport out there, so be sure and check that out. The air show is incredible. The Blue Angels are back. We have an amazing stunt pilot, Melissa Burns. And then a cool thing we've added this year is the BECU Makers Market. We'll have about 35 small businesses and artisans out there in Genesee Park throughout the weekend, along with live DJs and dancers.
4: We got to address the elephant in the room, right? You know, stuff happened last weekend, right? And so what are you guys doing to make sure that people feel safe when they show up this weekend?
3: Yeah, for me, it's not an elephant in the room. I am very open when it comes to safety and security. I am a survivor of our country's deadliest mass shooting. So the day I started at Seafair 2 years ago, our whole team knew how seriously I was going to take security. So each year we've ramped up security a little more. This year we have a new security provider who is bringing out the open gates, which is what you see at NFL stadiums all across the country. This is a weapons detection system that will be at each of our entrances. And then we have 300 security personnel. That's 2 private companies and SPD.
2: That's amazing. Thank you so much, Emily, for just lining out what our weekend's going to look like, how awesome it's going to feel. And I wish I could make it to some of these out there. The Seafair Pirates, are they going to be hanging out this weekend as well?
3: Oh, yes. They'll be here Saturday and Sunday.
4: Right. Emily, have such a great weekend. Thank you for all that you do. Seafair this weekend. Appreciate you.
3: Thank you.

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13: 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Thomas Jefferson tried them. 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
3: All right, it's my favorite part of the day, time for Takedown Taylor, and we have a very special edition of Takedown Taylor with Mr. John Party.
4: So here's the deal. This thing's called Takedown Taylor. This is Ellen Taylor. She's the most competitive person I know. I'm going to ask you 10 questions. 30 seconds. All of the answers must start with the letter I give you.
3: Okay. The letter's going to be R. All right, you ready? You got 30 seconds on the timer. Tie goes to her, so you got to beat her.
5: Okay.
3: Okay, we got a timer. We got a scorekeeper. Here we go. Letter R, name a mountain.
5: Ridgetop.
3: You can also pass. Ice cream flavor.
5: Rocky Road.
3: Something that smells good.
5: Red velvet.
3: Something crunchy.
5: Rocks.
3: Something dangerous.
5: Rocks.
3: Snack.
5: R.
6: Raisins.
5: All right,
3: time.
5: Yeah.
3: I'll go with raisins. Raisins sounds good.
5: Yeah.
3: All right, what's the official score? We got 6 as the official score. That's pretty good, man. Honestly, that's a tough game. All right, Ellen. Welcome back.
1: The music.
3: You got to sing it then.
1: Yeah. Yeah.
3: Okay. All right, Ellen, you're up against a tough number. You got 30 seconds again.
1: Yeah, thank you. Okay, cool.
3: Letters R.
1: R, all right.
3: 30 seconds on the clock. Name a mountain.
1: Rainier.
3: Ice cream flavor.
1: Rocky Road.
3: Something that smells good.
1: Roses.
3: Something crunchy.
1: Rice cakes.
3: Something dangerous.
1: Riding a motorcycle.
3: A snack.
1: Rice cakes.
3: Repeat. Criminal activity.
1: Rage ride.

0: driving, rage driving, road rage.
1: There you go, school supply.
0: Ruler.
1: Olympic event.
0: Running.
1: Name a board game.
0: Rummy Cube.
1: That's all of them.
0: Yeah.
1: Great job.
0: Yeah.
1: Great job.
0: Yeah.
2: All right. That was good. That was good.
1: We got 8-6.
2: I was like,
0: But now we got to do the thing.
2: What's the thing?
3: He's John Party from Nashville, and he didn't take down.
0: Thank you.
3: That's what you got to say, but I said it for you. You're okay.
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0: everything people are talking about. No doom scrolling required. Ellen and Aaron's Big Three. Number one.
1: I can't think of anything bigger top of mind than Secret Show number two from last night, John Party. It was indeed a party. I enjoyed myself. I'm finally, I think, kind of coming out of my slumber, if you'll allow me to say that. But yeah, it was a great time.
2: No, you're not allowed to say that, Aaron.
3: Are you coming out of your slumber, Ellen?
2: I don't even think I got to slumber yesterday. I didn't.
1: REM was so far away from you. But no, it was a great time. John Party definitely threw a party. We had fun with Kevin Powers. Leah Justine kicked off the show. And of course, we were roaming around, meeting everybody, shaking hands, giving hugs, taking selfies. Mm-hmm. It was a great time. And if you missed it, I'm sorry.
2: The amount of smack talking that people were doing, though, about Take Down Taylor, April from Roy, I'm looking at you. Our record is 2-1. I beat you twice. She doesn't sound like that. She sounds like that in my head. I promise she doesn't actually sound like that. She'd kick my butt if she heard this right now. But nonetheless, like, it was just really nice and a sincere thank you from all of us, because when you guys talk about the things that we talk about on the show, it makes us realize that, yes, people actually are listening, because it's just three friends sitting in a room hoping that maybe someone's listening. We don't really get that feedback until moments like last night.
0: Number two.
2: All right, the happiest cities of 2026 has been announced by the New York Times. This was ranked by income and employment, community, well-being, things like that. Top 20, we did make it in the top 20, coming in at number 20, Tempe, Arizona. Let's see here, 17, San Francisco.
1: I like San Francisco.
2: Number 5, Fargo, North Dakota.
1: I don't believe that for one second.
2: Number 2, Bismarck, North Dakota.
1: Nope. I've played shows there at the Lonesome Dove. That is not the happiest city. I've seen people jump off a balcony onto the floor because they were so unhappy.
2: Whoa.
1: A story for another time.
2: Okay. Fremont, California came in at number 1. But like I said, the happiest city of 2026, Seattle, is in the top 20, coming in at number 15.
0: Number 3.
3: In Montana, a nurse was hiking, fell down, and was impaled by their hiking stick, or whatever you call it. And not just kind of went through a little bit of my gut. It was through the lat, out the back. He then hiked 10 miles out. It took hours, and then went to the hospital.
2: You know, I just got back from Greece, where we cook lamb on a spit. This is what that guy looked like. The only thing he needed was like two little things to like hook himself up on and rotate a little bit.
1: He kebabbed himself.
2: He did.
3: Yeah, whatever you're thinking, it is worse. It is a crazy picture.
2: Oh.
1: But he survived.
2: Yes.
1: He's great. Ouch. We survived Secret Show number 2 as well. We can see the weekend from here. It's Ellen and Aaron, 100.7 The Wolf.

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1: 253-642-WOLF. Were you at Secret Show 92 last night? And maybe your voice is telling a tale of how you partied, how many beverages you had, and how late you got to sleep, and how early you had to get up.
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3: Well, like when we first got in here today, it was a little good morning, everybody.
4: Or it could be like this. It could be like this, your voice, man. I don't know. I probably had 3 packs of cigarettes and went to sleep at 2 a.m.
1: It's funny because Carrie always loses her voice at these things and at my shows. And I'm like, why is your voice gone? She's like, I don't know. I'm just like yelling at people, like just one beverage. And like, okay, all right. But 253-642-WOLF, we think we can tell. Did you have a couple margaritas?
2: Yeah.
1: Give us singing along.
2: Give us a call. We'll ask you a couple questions. It's kind of like the car game that we played the other day, right? Yeah. Like you call us, we'll ask you a couple questions, and we're going to guess how many cocktails and what time you went to bed.
1: And how you're feeling right now.
5: It's easy, like the car stereotypes thing.
2: It's oh, 100%.
1: We're going to nail it. 253-642-WOLF. Call in, and we'll reminisce about last night, and we'll hear that rasp.

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2: We've got this misplaced confidence that if you answer a few questions, we will figure out some truth about you that you're trying to kind of hide from us. We did it a little bit earlier this week with cars. It's like the Bowser thing. The dogs look like their owners. Cars definitely have certain drivers, like Jeep people.
3: You know Jeep people.
2: Corvette people. That guy drives a Corvette. Yeah.
3: Are we good at this game? Absolutely not.
2: Have we kind of hit some home runs, though? A couple.
3: Do we have fun doing it?
2: Yeah.
3: Yes, we do.
2: That's really all that matters is we have fun.
3: Duh.
2: So we've determined that we can deduce from your raspy voice what time you went to bed and maybe how many beverages and what kind you had last night. So let's see how bad we are at this. John and Auburn, good morning. How you doing?
4: Hey, morning, guys.
3: Good morning.
2: Wait, let's hear you talk a little bit more. Keep going there.
4: Yeah, just trying to get myself to work all night.
2: What do you do for work? That's not one of my questions.
4: I work construction. I'm a plumber.
2: Okay.
3: All right. Sounds like it's one of your questions.
2: All right. I'm going to ask my official questions now. That was just getting to know him as a person.
3: Okay.
2: That's not my questions. Okay. For my first question, you had a night last night. What did you eat?
4: Mm. Well, we cooked steak on the grill.
2: Okay.
4: We're actually out camping.
2: Okay. Cool. All right. And then, John, this is going to sound a little personal, but I want an honest answer.
4: Okay.
2: How many tattoos do you have?
3: Oh. Hmm.
4: It'd probably take me a half an hour to count them all.
3: Oh,
2: okay.
3: Okay, I already have a visual. All right,
2: yeah.
3: My question for you, John, in order to guess how many

0: cocktails you had last night and what time you went to sleep. I need to know what you wore to bed. And again, remember the rule, please don't swear on the air.
1: A pair of boxers and my socks.
0: Socks. Boxers and socks. Yeah, there's a whole conversation about people who wear socks to bed, but we'll save that for another time, right, Aaron?
2: Yeah.
1: They didn't make it off.
0: Okay. I think based off of John's voice, he sounds a little chipper. I believe he had two beers with his steak last night while he was camping, and he went to bed at a prime 11:30. Not too late, not a rager, but not too early, because he sounds a little perky. Aaron, what do you think?
2: Yeah, it's 9:30. He's a construction worker. This is kind of late for a construction worker. He was camping. I'm imagining that there's the at about 8:30 a.m. So I'm going to guess a total of a 12-pack of Ranier over the course of the day, and you went to bed at 9:45 because that's all you could take.
3: Okay, mine is, I'm with you on the Rainier. I think he crushed at least a 12-pack. Maybe he hit 14, but I'm saying it was 2-3 in the morning. He couldn't even get his socks off.
0: Right. Yeah, that's a giveaway.
1: Boy.
0: John, tell us the truth. Reveal to us how many cocktails and what time did you go to bed?
1: So I went to bed about 12:15. And cocktails, I think I had probably about eight cold ones.
2: What kind of cold ones?
1: Yeah. Rolling Rock.
2: Okay. Ooh, he's a fancy guy.
0: Is he the kind of guy that you guys would want to hang out with?
2: Of course.
1: Yeah, we had a couple shots of whiskey there with the steak.
0: Likely story. It was just a couple of beers. Now all of a sudden it was a couple shots of whiskey added to. What was the real story, John? And why weren't we invited to have steaks?
1: Well, we were out camping down in Tanawax, down in Eatonville.
0: Yeah,
1: sure. We camped down there. We were fishing, so we all decided to stay. So I slept in my truck. That's why the socks didn't come up.
0: Still doesn't answer the question about why we weren't invited. But all right, okay.
1: Next time. Got your number now.
0: Hey, man, John, thank you so much for calling. We appreciate you.
1: Yeah, y'all have a great day.
0: You too. Bye.

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1: Let's ready to party. It's joy. Yeah.
2: Working on the night shift, baby.
3: That's right, we worked the night shift, and now we're on the morning shift. So we're moving a little slow over here, but in case you missed it, that was Secret Show artist number two, John Party. It was a great time. I loved it. I actually loved this little tidbit where we announced, right, we're standing back there, and he's getting set up. And as an artist, I've always had this thought of, you know, what would happen if you were the Secret Show artist and people were disappointed?
4: Oh, no.
3: How would you handle, how do you handle that, right? Now, I trust our bosses to, like, to give us good artists.
4: So because I've never have.
3: Yeah, there's consistency. They've built the credibility. But I love what happens here. John gets out on stage, sits down, and the first thing out of his mouth is this.
5: Sorry if you're respecting Morgan Wallen.
6: That's great.
4: We all what know a, I wasn't.
3: And what's great is everyone else is like, no, boo, we want you.
4: We wanted
3: this is
4: you.
3: Great. I love that he just took the elephant right out of the room.
4: I didn't understand when we first started promoting Secret Show because this was my first time experiencing a Secret Show, right? And so I didn't quite understand why people weren't as excited or adamant about finding out who the artist was. When we were doing all of these ticket stops leading up to it, it was like, who do you think it is? And the consistent answer was, I don't care. It's just going to be a fun time. Now that I've done it,

0: totally right. Like, it makes sense. Like, yes, of course, John Party was the icing on the cake. Zach Top 2 weeks ago was, of course, awesome and amazing. But the vibe, the party, the community that came together, the weather, the venue, like, it was just so fun. And I cannot wait to do it again, but I need a nap first. But let's do it again, all right?
1: Yeah, secret show number 3 is coming. I'm just kidding, you guys. There's not a secret show number 3.
0: No, don't tease us like that.
1: Oh, my goodness. But I think we are ready for the weekend. Seafair's coming your way. Get out there, have some fun, get a sunburn, and I think we're out.
0: Yeah, we'll see you on Monday morning.
2: I know last night was a great night, and it was a great time. But as you go amongst your day, just remember, last night we rode, but today... We ride!
0: Yeah!

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Nah, I ain't drunk. Okay, maybe I do have a little buzz, but

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0: So yesterday I went to Luke's house to hear a preview of his new album Signs that is out on September 18th. And it is so good. Like there's some really good throwback Luke stuff on there. I think you're gonna be very excited about, but he pulled me aside. He's like, I've got something for you. And it was another piece of taxidermy.
1: Katie's getting her present.
2: Can I close my eyes?
1: Yeah, I got you. There's your new best friend. Alana Lauder.
2: Oh my, and it's swimming.
1: What are we gonna name it?
2: You name it. What are we naming it?
1: I don't know.
0: Ow. Luke Bryan gave me an albino otter that he trapped on his farm because it was killing fish and causing problems. And I mean, this thing is insane. I posted a video of it on our Instagram at Katie and Company. You have to see it to believe it. But it's now hanging on our taxidermy wall. And I have to say, it's like really rounded out the space.

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1: Russell Dickerson and his wife Kaylee are expecting baby number 3.
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1: Russell Dickerson and Kaylee shared the news on social media, saying one more face in that hallway hall of fame, referencing Russell's song, Famous Back Home. Baby number 3 will join Big Brothers Remington, aka Rem Dog, who's almost 6, and Radford, who is almost 3. They're such an incredible couple and just an awesome family. I'm so excited for the Dickersons.

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1: 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I mean, I couldn't afford one before, and now I definitely cannot.

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0: Brady and Company.
1: Parker McCollum and his wife, Hallie Rae, have welcomed baby number two this week. And we actually, I shouldn't say they have welcomed. We haven't seen anything official. But Parker did say earlier this week he would have to cancel his shows the rest of this weekend because Hallie was going to be having the baby by Thursday. So pretty sure baby is here, but we don't know anything, including the name yet. However, the last time I talked to Parker, he did let me know what the name would not be.
2: So they got the pictures. What do they call where they're from inside the belly?
1: Sonogram.
2: And I call them the inside the belly pictures. And she like sent me a close up of one. She's like, it's you. Like, he looks just like you already. The one that's in the belly. And I said, well, then it's settled. Parker Yancey McCollum Jr. And she was like, no. I can't handle another one of you. And the world can't either. So we were arguing about it in the family group text. But when she said that, I was a little, that was, my feelings were hurt. So I stepped out of the group chat. But we do not have a name yet.
1: Very much looking forward to seeing what name they did land on.

Golden Retriever parents, help me out here. What vacuum cleaner are we using? 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

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What? 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

A friend of mine was talking about how back to school orientations are about to start for the kids, and where they, like, you know, figure out their classes and their teachers. 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
1: Shaboozey's highly anticipated new album, The Outlaw Sherry Lee and Other Western Tales, dropped today. Shaboozey's on the phone. Congratulations on the release of this incredible concept record, which is featured around a female protagonist named the outlaw, Sherry Lee, who's a woman out for revenge. Talk about the earliest inspiration for Sherry Lee.
2: Some of the earliest ones just like started off with just like Tarantino movies, man. So those are some of my favorite, like watching Kill Bill and seeing Uma Thurman's character go through the whole clan and she ended up, though the whole group that she ended up kind of like taking down. I thought it was just awesome to see. I think Tarantino leans a lot into revenge, and he's one of my favorite directors, along with like Martin Scorsese. So I think just my love for those films and those epics really inspired me a lot. And then just like my love for wanting to tell stories and kind of expanding on these, on something that honestly is just bigger than maybe one piece of music or one movie. Like maybe this is like a trilogy. So I just wanted to do something that was like really, that felt bigger than one moment.
1: Did you ever have another name for her, or did you know that she would be Sherry Lee?
2: You know, what's awesome, like even you asking that, I feel like there had to be, but the fact that I can't think of them means like we got the right one, because I cannot think of her being named anything else.
1: Right, and Sierra from Summer House just played her so well in the music video. So happy for you. Congratulations. Shaboozey's new album, The Outlaw Sherry Lee and Other Western Tales, out today. Thank you so much for the time today.
2: Thank you so much. Peace.

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1: Brantley Gilbert is here this week hanging out with us. You just released your latest album, Sins of the Father, last Friday. Talk about this album and this collection of songs a little bit.
2: And this thing really is its own playlist. Like I said, we've always known where we belong. As long as there's a box that is, you know, the country music genre, we always know where we belong, and that's outside of it. You know, close enough to touch it, but, you know, outside the lines. And this one kind of pushes the envelope a little bit even for us, which is really fun. For me as a songwriter, it's just like even less rules. You know what I mean? And we really wanted this one to cover all the bases and then some, and I feel like it does that.
1: That's awesome.
2: And there's songs on here that I've been excited about for a long time. You know, some of these songs are older, but we also wanted to be reminiscent of some of my earlier albums. So there's some nostalgia in there. There's definitely some stuff that leans a little further back stylistically and sonically. So, you know, that part's been really fun.
1: That's awesome.
2: Yeah, so a lot of my early records are, you know, have been people's favorite and also my favorite from time to time. You know, they kind of lean back to when there were less filters. We weren't really trying to write a number one, because we didn't ever think we'd get one. We were just trying to write a good song, you know, and that was the approach. I can honestly say we took on the majority of these. It was never like, hey, let's write a number one song or let's try to hit. It was more about, hey, let's write a cool song and let it be what it wants to be.
1: And I definitely think that you can hear that on the album. Brantley's here hanging out with us a little bit longer. We're going to play his song Bottoms Up, and he's actually going to tell the story behind writing it, so don't go anywhere.
3: Been flying solo for so long, nobody's singing the harmony. Up there just me and my shadow, no bad.

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day, Potts Farm was a place to go. 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Jack and Jim were a few good men. 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I'm tired of talking, man. Y'all ain't listening. Them old

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1: Brantley Gilbert is here this week hanging out with us. And in just a minute, I want to play your big old number one smash hit, Bottoms Up. But first, I would love if you could tell the story behind this song and why it's so special. You wrote this with the late Brett James, who was an incredible songwriter here in country music, as well as Justin Weaver.
2: Brett James and Justin had started that idea, and Brett came out on the road with me, and we finished it. It was kind of one of those... Man, it was kind of wild when he played me what they had. It was like, all right, that's cool. It's got a different little vibe to it that I hadn't heard in country yet, which, you know, gets me excited. And then, you know, we kind of finished the song. It was one of those that really wrote itself kind of fast, which that's always a good feeling.
1: Yeah.
2: You know, when something kind of acts like it wants to be written, you kind of have to give it a little guidance. That was my first experience writing with Brett, too, and just seeing how freaking talented he was and, like, the confidence he had in his lyrics and in his song direction were... It was wild. It was one of the reasons that we invited him to every retreat we did. I just remember it being really quick and him being really sure about it. And his sending it to the label, me being unsure. I wasn't sure if I was crazy about it. You know what I mean? It was like, I kind of didn't know if it was too, like, gimmicky or something for me in a way. But he was like, no, I'm telling you, it's a hit. Send it to him. You know?
1: That's amazing.
2: I sent it. Everybody flipped out over it. And it became, you know, our biggest single ever. So... Brett was right.
1: He certainly was. We're going to play that one for you right now. It's Brantley Gilbert's Bottoms Up. Brantley, thank you so much for the time this week.
2: Thank
1: Always
2: you
1: appreciate
2: for taking
1: it.
2: The time to sit
1: of
2: with
1: course.
2: Me.
1: See?

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All right, so Toby Keith says drink more. The late Toby Keith. When I got a chance to talk to him, I was like, hangover cures, bro. 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Toby Keith says have a little hair of the dog. 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

0: chance to talk with Jason Aldean, and he was talking about one of the songs that Jay Cohen actually passed on.
1: He goes, I knew it was a hit. I'm a Florida kid, you know. 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You know, sometimes songs like that just land where they're supposed to land, and obviously that was one that was a huge song for us.
0: The song, Big Green Tractor.

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0: recently, our company softball team lost the big game by one run. Then Dale tried to console us with the quote, "Winning isn't everything." Dale's a loser. I play to win, like early payout from Bet365. If my team goes up big, I get paid out instantly, even if they blow the lead later.
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0: Summer is for Mariners baseball.
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0: Where else do you get 9 innings of eye-popping swings and snags? Plus fireworks that make your feet dance and your jaw drop. Oh yeah, and the guys have a dance of their own, a wind dance.
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1: All right, so get this. 1 in 4 women in the Pacific Northwest say they refuse to do this with their guy. 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

0: All right, so 1 in 4 women, a quarter of women in the Pac Northwest, say they refuse to do this with their guy.
1: Dance with their partner in public.
2: 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Because he's terrible at it.
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